echoes and roars, dinosaurs, they all doing a monster mash. And most of the taxis, most of the whores are only taking calls for cash.

Some men are very bashful about doing certain things, especially when it comes to making love. You know, frankly speaking, I don't feel a thing. I just love to undress you. I just love to undress you. I think it's very beautiful that a man can sit and watch his lady admire her body. I mean, really get into her. There's nothing wrong with this. Is it, baby? Ain't nothing wrong with that. That's why you see me gently, very gently taking my time when I slip your little panties off. Because love to me is a way of life. And baby, we got all the time in the world when we're making love. We never make love in a hurry. Never, ever in a hurry. So you see, baby, I really don't have a problem when it comes to telling you just, or showing you just what I feel. So it's just the way I am.

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But I'd like to tell you about my hard-head wife. They named a town in my home state from her head, Little Rock. 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She got a voice of kidding. She said, fix you some dinner? 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Now that's a drag. A man work 8 hours and come home to some beans. I got mad. This is what I told her. You got to tell them women off sometime. When I come home in the evening, you better have my dinner hot. I want to smell that old pot roast while it's stewing in the pot. Have my bubble bath awaiting and my change of clothes laid out. 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
1: Hello and welcome to Radio Prague International. I'm Sierra Krieger-Wolf. In today's program, we're going to look at how the father of detox, Jaroslav Skala, began helping people sober up in Prague 75 years ago. We'll also follow the lynx, Bardi, which crosses Czechia from south to north in a record-breaking journey. And we will also discuss Jules Verne's Dream Machine replica flight that breaks the Czech record. All that and more, but first the news with Daniela Lazarova.
0: News.
2: 18 people are reported injured in a tram and bus collision that happened in Prague's Zabielice district on Tuesday morning. Two people are in serious condition. Emergency services activated a trauma plan designed for incidents involving a large number of casualties. Traffic in the area had to be restricted. National Drug Policy Coordinator Pavel Bem is set to leave his post at the end of June as the agenda moves from the government's office to the health ministry. The news site Novinky.cz reported he will be replaced by Dita Protopopova, currently head of the government's mental health policy department, who will take on a newly created role combining mental health and drug policy coordination. The government approved the transfer of several agendas from the government's office to ministries on Monday. The move has come under fire from former National Drug Policy Coordinator Jindřich Vobořil and other experts in the field. Israeli Foreign Minister Gideon Saar is due in Prague on Tuesday for talks focused on bilateral cooperation and the crisis in the Middle East. His main meetings are scheduled for Wednesday, when he will hold talks with Czech Foreign Minister Petr Matinka and later meet with President Petr Pavel. Matinka said the visit will also include a Czech-Israeli business forum attended by dozens of Israeli companies. The two countries are seeking closer cooperation in trade, healthcare and cybersecurity through a planned joint commission, an idea discussed during Matinka's visit to Israel in April. Police will investigate whether a woman who displayed a Soviet flag during a Brno City Council meeting committed an offence by promoting communism. Municipal police spokesman Jakub Hahn said on Tuesday. The woman was among several opponents of the upcoming Sudeten German conference due to take place in Brno this weekend, the first time the event will be held on Czech soil. Municipal police escorted her from the chamber and verified her identity. According to the police, the case will now be reviewed by state authorities. The Czech Invest Agency is holding an international forum on semiconductors and strategic technologies. Semicom Days 2026 has brought together delegates from 80 companies operating in the semiconductor industry and related sectors, along with around 30 Czech and international speakers. Property prices in the Czech Republic continued to rise in the first quarter of this year, but at a slower pace than a year earlier, according to an analysis by the real estate platform Reas.cz. Apartment prices rose 6% year-on-year in the first 3 months of 2026, compared with an 18% increase in the same period last year. The price growth of family houses also slowed sharply, rising 3% after a 20% jump a year earlier. Cottages and holiday homes saw the opposite trend. After falling by 10% year-on-year in the first quarter of last year, their prices increased by 12% this year. And finally, a quick look at the weather forecast. Wednesday should be partly cloudy to overcast, with rain showers around the country and day temperatures between 17 and 22 degrees Celsius. I'm Daniela Lazarova, and that's the end of the news.
1: That was the news, and we turn now to current affairs. When psychiatrist Jaroslav Skala opened the world's first medically supervised sobering up station, he wanted to help intoxicated people rather than punish them. Although his idea revolutionized immediate care for intoxicated people, sobering up stations are now in decline. Romana Grajcerova with that story. Psychiatrist Yaroslav Skala first founded an alcohol treatment clinic in 1948, but he soon became concerned about intoxicated people left helpless on the streets after heavy drinking. That inspired him to establish a special facility where they could sober up safely and later be offered treatment if needed. The first sobering up station opened on the 15th of May 1951 at Prague's Apollinage Hospital. According to some sources, it was the first professional institution of its kind in the world.
3: Yaroslav Skala was inspired by the United States, and although similar concepts had existed before, his station was different. It provided medical care instead of functioning as a repressive institution where intoxicated people were watched over by police officers rather than doctors. That was the unique aspect of Skala's concept.
1: Explains addiction specialist Peter Popov. Unlike much of society at the time, he did not condemn alcoholics but tried to help them. At Apollinage Hospital, Skala would wake up early with his patients, exercise with them, take them outdoors for cold water therapy, and involve them in a strict daily routine. He also organized therapeutic trips into nature. One unusual feature of the Apollinage station was that newly admitted intoxicated patients were partly cared for by other patients recovering from alcoholism. The idea was to help them understand what their own behavior had once looked like to family and friends. The station also became known for its colorful mix of patients. Skala once joked that plumbers formed the largest professional group staying there, closely followed by writers of children's poetry. Some moments were unintentionally comic. Relatives would sometimes bring bottles of alcohol as gifts for the staff. Sobering up stations reached their peak in the early 1980s when 63 facilities operated across Czechoslovakia. Today, only 18 remain in Czechia. According to Peter Popov, however, the decline does not mean alcoholism has disappeared. Instead, it reflects a funding problem.
3: The issue is that sobering up stations are not considered healthcare facilities financed by health insurance companies. Patients usually have to pay for their stay themselves, which many cannot afford. Municipalities are often unwilling to subsidize the costs, so many stations gradually disappeared.
1: Today, a night in a Czech sobering up station typically costs between 1,200 and 3,000 Czech crowns, depending on the region. Experts estimate that at least 300,000 people in Czechia suffer from alcohol addiction. Around 6% of adults consume alcohol daily, while another 16% drink several times a week.
3: Romana Grajcerova with that story. A 2-year-old lynx named Barty has completed what experts say is the longest lynx migration ever recorded in Czechia. The young male traveled from the Šumava region in the far south of the country all the way to the German side of the Krušné Hory Mountains in the north, covering at least 160 kilometers in a straight line. Ruth Frankova continues.
4: Barty was born in 2024 near the village of Hartmanice in western Šumava as one of three cubs of a female lynx named Surya, a well-known lynx that conservationists in the area have monitored for several years and through multiple litters. Elisa Belotti of Šumava National Park explains.
5: This time she had 3 kittens and one of them was the small male Barty, and we recorded them, all the family together, until I think end of February 2025. And then as usual, like the younglings take their way. Maybe some of them stay a little bit around for a while and then they go. Others just leave directly. Generally, it happens that the males are more brave than the females and they leave earlier and they go farther.
4: Even so, experts were stunned when Barty began appearing on wildlife camera traps near the Saxon town of Eibenstock in February this year. Until then, there had been no confirmed sightings of him since the summer of 2025, when he was photographed in western Czechia, east of Plzeň. Exactly how he reached the Krušné Hory Mountains remains a mystery.
5: our guess is that the most probable route could have taken through the forests that are along the border between, let's say, the Cheskiles and then like the connection to the Krušné hory area. But like we have no proof of that. And it would theoretically also be possible that he took another way and that he went through the inner part of Czech Republic and through the dope of mountains. But we don't know.
4: Bellotti points out that the 160 kilometers only represents the direct distance between where Bardi was born and where he was eventually recorded again. In reality, the shy predator almost certainly traveled hundreds of kilometers over the course of a year. Whatever route he took, experts say it is almost a miracle that he managed to cross the country unharmed. Along the way, he likely had to navigate major roads, highways and railways. However, Elisa Bellotti says animals also face less visible obstacles.
5: There can be places where the surroundings are really suitable for the lynx, but even just one person in the whole area can be against having the lynx there, and it can be shot even if it's not legal, but it happens. Still it happens because the lynx needs very large areas to settle, so like one lynx can inhabit maybe 200 or 300 square kilometers. So of course a lot of people live in this area and just one is enough to make problems.
4: According to Bellotti, young male lynxes often travel farther than females, possibly as a natural mechanism to reduce the chances of related animals mating with one another. Still, journeys like Bardi's are exceptionally rare.
5: Generally, all of them, they move from the natal area because they want to find a suitable area. They are territorial. It means they cannot stay in a place where another adult lynx of the same sex is present. But the usual situation is that they find some suitable place, maybe at the edge of the population they belong to, and then they stay there because they don't generally move so far. It's really the first case we have.
4: The Eurasian lynx, Europe's largest wild cat, is highly endangered in Czechia. Its strongest population is found in the border region around Šumava, Bavaria and Austria. According to Bellotti, the population is doing relatively well by Central European standards, although it is still far from secure.
5: We count every year based on camera traps because the single lynx are recognizable by coat pattern. So everyone has a unique coat pattern and generally it's about 110 up to 140 lynx elder than 1 year in the population. Around 30 to 35 are females that have kittens. And the kittens that are, let's say, produced every year are around 60 to 70. But the mortality of the kittens is very high. So in general, just a part of them survive to the first year of age.
4: Bardi's journey could also help strengthen the small lynx population now forming in the Krušné hory mountains and neighbouring Saxony, where conservationists have been reintroducing lynxes in recent years.
5: Just a few individuals living stably in the Krušné hory and Saxonian area. They come from a new reintroduction project that started, I think, in 2022. And as far as I know, there are two females living there permanently, plus a couple of males. And we know that Bardi reached the territorium of one of these females. So, of course, he will have some competition with the other males, but it's possible and everyone hopes that he will settle there. Of course, it would help that reintroduction project to settle a healthy population and to have some more genetic variation because Bardi comes from another population. But we don't know, of course. It's up to him.
4: Experts from Hnutí Duha, which monitors the lynx population in the Krušné hory mountains, say the area could provide an ideal new home for Bardi, with large forested areas and plenty of prey, such as roe deer and red deer. Camera traps showed he was still there at the end of April. Whether he succeeds in settling down and finding a mate, however, remains to be seen.
3: Ruth Frankova with that report. In a sports hall in the Czech town of Pilžimov, a dream from the age of steam and brass finally lifted off the ground. A nearly 3-meter-long replica of the albatross, the fantastical flying machine from Jules Verne's 1886 novel Robur the Conqueror, successfully took flight, earning a place in the Czech Book of Records. Danielle Lazarova has more.
2: Jill Verne's novel Robur the Conqueror was remarkably prophetic for its time. While most 19th century aviation enthusiasts believed balloons and dirigibles would dominate the skies, Verne imagined something radically different, a heavier-than-air craft powered by rotating propellers. In the story, the mysterious inventor Robur uses the albatross to prove that mechanical flight, not gas-filled airships, represents the future. Decades before helicopters or drones existed, Verne envisioned vertical lift, hovering flight and electrically powered propulsion. The albatross, therefore, occupies a strange place between airship, helicopter and airplane, less zeppelin than mechanical bird. The illustrations to the novel by Leon Bennett became iconic, especially in Central Europe, where generations of readers encountered Verne through richly illustrated editions and paper cutout models in magazines like ABC. That explains why the team of Czech engineers in Belhdimov based their replica on those historic drawings rather than on a modern aerodynamic interpretation. The Belhdimov team enlarged those designs, reproducing the cabins, cannon and propellers almost exactly. The model was built in just 6 months, but its creator spent another 5 to 6 years refining the complicated system of motors and propellers needed to make it airborne. In the end, 64 electric motors powered 81 propellers, transforming a piece of literary imagination into a functioning aircraft. Strong winds forced organizers to move the maiden flight from an outdoor airfield into the Beechwell Sports Center in Belhdimov. Yet the change of venue did little to diminish the moment. As the propellers roared to life, the enlarged vision of Verne's futuristic machine slowly rose into the air.
6: Jaroslav Hrášek startuje 64 motorů.
2: The project was led by Jaroslav Hrášek, who says it was a team effort.
7: No, nápad měl pan inženýr Milan Karšňák, který mi jednoho...
8: It was Milan Karšňák who actually came up with the idea in the first place. He said to me, Jardo, anyone can build choppers. Show us something really special like Verne's albatross. That would be something. So I built the albatross, but it would never have flown without the know-how of our engineer Jindřich Šafra. He perfected it. When we got stuck, he would say, you know what the propellers need to turn the other way.
2: This year marks 140 years since the first publication of Robur the Conqueror. In Belhdimov, the fantastical flying machine from Jules Verne's 1886 novel briefly became reality, and the maiden flight of the albatross replica made it into the Czech Book of Records.
3: Thank you, Danielle Lazarova, for that story. It is now time for today's main feature. In Czechia, it is not often that you board a train driven by a woman. The first documented case of a woman driving a locomotive in Czechoslovakia was Margita Horvatova, all the way back in 1963. More than 60 years later, female train drivers are still few and far between. One of them is Marie Sehnalova, who has been driving a train with the Czech Railways for 13 years. She mainly drives diesel trains in Prague and its surroundings. Radio Prague International joined her on a journey from Prague to Čerčany. Danielle Lazarova has the details.
9: České dráhy do stanice Praha Smíchov a Praha Radotín s odjezdem v 18 hodin 45 minut.
2: Tuesday evening at Prague Central Station, Maria Sehnalova is getting ready for the night shift. Her train is due to leave from Platform 2 at 6:55. She says she's expecting a quiet night.
10: My shift tonight is quite nice because it's on my favorite line, the Posázavský Pacific. That means Prague-Čerčany, but via Vrané nad Vltavou, not the faster line. I'll drive to Čerčany, then I'll go back to Prague to Central Station, and here I'll connect.

0: Each model has its own name stamped on the front of the engine. Today, Maria is driving Christina. At 6:55 p.m, the train should be pulling out of the station, but the light is still red, and the track remains closed for another 3 minutes. Probably heavy traffic, Sehnalova mutters to herself, and remains unfazed, as if a small delay was nothing unusual.
1: It might be stressful for me if I was a passenger in a hurry, but small delays are fairly common. Even 10 minutes is not considered extreme. We are not in Japan, after all. Now I was going to say Switzerland, but the last time I was there, they had a delay as well.
0: 6 minutes after the scheduled departure time, the light finally turns green. The train conductor signals departure with her torch. Sehnalova slams the door closed and the journey begins. The 40-ton train slowly rolls down the tracks of Prague's main station. The journey to the next stop at the Prague-Vršovice station takes 4 minutes, but in the driver's cabin, it feels like just a few seconds. A few passengers get off and on, and the journey continues smoothly. As Prague passes by the window, Sehnalova explains how she got her job as a train driver. She was never a fan of trains as a child, she says.
1: I had it different. I wanted to fly, but unfortunately it didn't work out for health reasons. The railway was an alternative option.
0: Maria Sehnalova graduated from the transport faculty at the Czech Technical University in Prague. She then worked briefly in a company that carried out various studies on optimizing public transport. Eventually, she joined Czech Railways.
1: I joined Czech Railways thanks to my friends. I started working as a conductor, and there was an intermezzo as a train inspector, checking tickets plus checking up on colleagues. But I found that working with people wasn't so attractive for me, so I tried my hand at being a train driver, and it worked out.
0: As a train driver, Maria is usually alone in the cabin, unless she is training a future colleague.
1: The advantage is that it's a job where you are fully in control and take responsibility for what you do. It's not like you have to rely on someone else, which to me is a positive thing about the job.
0: And what does a young woman think about when she's sitting alone in the cabin watching the landscape go by?
1: It's actually a double-edged sword. Sometimes you just enjoy the journey and think about positive things. The problem is, when you have problems in life, they are always in your head. And here you have to concentrate to be fully aware of the situation, so one shouldn't let one's mind wander. Fortunately, things have been calm for 6 years now, but before that there were about 3 fires, 1 suicide and 1 tree.
2: Jeden strom. A to je asi tak nějak zhruba všechno.
0: What Maria says about attention is confirmed shortly after, just outside Prague, when a deer unexpectedly jumps over the tracks close to the oncoming train. Maria expertly switches off the lights, sounds the horn, and applies the brakes, and the animal runs away, unharmed but terrified.
1: Deer usually manage to escape, but wild boar, when they are bigger, they usually move more slowly and in a group. That's a serious problem. And you get collisions with unexpected animals as well. A colleague of mine on the Boleslav line ran over a porcupine. I guess it must have escaped from a private owner.
0: According to current data from the railway authorities, there is only one woman per 100 male train drivers in the Czech Republic. As the Posazavsky Pacific continues to move along its route, Maria Sehnalová

0: talks about what it means to be one of a select few and why there is so little interest in the job among women.
1: First of all, it is a technical job, and let's face it, not many women are interested in engineering today. Then there are probably some gender prejudices. Plus, it's a specific job in terms of work hours. It's hard to juggle with family life.
0: Maria says that she herself does not often encounter stereotyping.
2: Já to asi nějak svým způsobem nevnímám. Protože jak jsem jakoby nebyla vychovávána nikdy v tom.
1: I guess I don't perceive it somehow because I wasn't raised in a prejudiced environment. I judge people by their ability, not by their gender. But I'm sure there is prejudice, no doubt about that. I remember, for example, a colleague who works for the Czech Railways cargo. She recounted how, when she was on a course in Česká Třebová, an instructor pointedly ignored the girls. There were two of them, and they always knew the answers in class, but the instructor just passed them over.
2: Takže to nikdo neví dobře.
0: According to Sehnalová, however, such opinions are increasingly rare.
2: Osobně si myslím, že taková ta doba těch.
1: Personally, I think the time of dinosaurs is over. I think young people see it differently, and so gradually the work environment is changing.
0: And perhaps the different mindset of the new generation will also contribute to the fact that there will one day be more women among Czech train drivers, because 110 women is still not a lot. But according to the Rail Authority, there were only 58 female train drivers back in 2020, and the proportion of women in the profession is steadily increasing. Maria Sehnalová herself is convinced that it does not matter who drives the train. The main thing is that it gets people safely from A to B. From the passenger's point of view, of course, there is another important criterion, that the train arrives on time. And in this respect, Maria Sehnalová cannot be faulted. Despite a 6-minute delay in departure from Prague, her OS 9021 pulls into Čerčany at 21:09 hours on the dot, precisely according to schedule.
3: 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I'm Sierra Krieger-Wolf, and have a beautiful rest of your day.

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